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Good morning and welcome to the 9 a.m. news update. I'm Lel Gatan. Beginning with updates on the conflict in the region, Secretary of Iran's Supreme National Security Council, Mohsen Rezaei, said Iran was preparing a list of conditions to open the Strait of Hormuz in response to mediator requests. With the U.S. having disengaged from talks in favor of an economic pressure campaign, the Prime Minister of Qatar met senior Iranian leaders in Tehran on Thursday, stressing the importance of returning to the pre-war status of open shipping through an international waterway. Meanwhile, U.S. military commanders say American forces have cleared sea mines from the strait that had been laid months ago by Iran's Revolutionary Guard Corps. And in Palestine updates, several Palestinians have suffered from tear gas inhalation late on Thursday during an incursion by Israeli occupation forces into the village of Luban Sharqiya, south of Nablus in the occupied West Bank. Palestinian news agency Wafa reported that Israeli occupation forces stormed parts of the village and fired sound bombs and tear gas across several neighborhoods. The gas caused multiple residents to experience breathing difficulties, and gas canisters sparked fires near local homes. And in related news, according to a new report by the Palestinian Center for Prisoners Advocacy, around 370 Palestinian children are being held in Israeli prisons among the other almost 10,000 Palestinians. The report said the Israeli occupation's detention of Palestinian children was no longer limited to isolated cases, but had become a recurrent feature of arrest campaigns across the occupied West Bank and East Jerusalem. Israeli occupation forces detained 276 Palestinian children during the first 6 months of this year alone. Moving to Lebanon, the Israeli occupation army carried out airstrikes on Lebanon on Thursday, despite a U.S.-mediated deal aimed at achieving a permanent cessation of hostilities and long-term security. The violations came amid continued tensions between the occupation and Lebanon following the outbreak of a new round of hostilities back in March. U.S.-led diplomatic efforts led to the signing of a framework agreement between Lebanon and the Israeli occupation back in June, which provides for a gradual Israeli withdrawal from all occupied Lebanese territory in exchange for the deployment of the Lebanese army there and the disarmament of armed groups. Meanwhile, the Israeli occupation army has fired two shells today in the western suburb of Damascus, landing in agricultural land with no injuries reported so far. This latest attack follows a similar incident on August 18, when the Israeli occupation army fired an artillery shell towards the Yarmouk Basin area in the western suburb of the Daraa province. Syria continues to demand a full Israeli withdrawal from its territory, insisting that all

0: measures taken by Israeli occupation forces in the areas it controls are null and void under international law. Moving to the Russia-Ukraine conflict, Russia struck Ukrainian businesses, energy facilities, and transport infrastructure in a sweeping missile and drone barrage that stretched into Thursday morning, killing at least two people. And in a related development, Ukraine on Thursday said Russian and Ukrainian delegations might meet in September, although Russia said it had no information at this moment on plans or dates for possible talks. Negotiations have been suspended since February after delegations from Ukraine, the US, and Russia held three rounds of talks in Abu Dhabi and Geneva. And in the U.S., President Donald Trump's administration is reportedly in talks with Venezuela's interim government about the U.S. taking an ownership stake in the South American country's vast oil resources. In return for a U.S. ownership stake, private companies, including American firms, would develop the fields and return more oil revenue to Venezuela. The deal would more than double U.S. oil reserves at a time when the U.S. Strategic Petroleum Reserve is at a 40-year low. And in election news, Iceland will decide tomorrow in a national referendum on whether it should resume talks on joining the EU, with polls suggesting it's too close to call. A yes vote would kickstart negotiations with Brussels, but a second referendum would have to greenlight any final membership deal, which the EU's 27 members would have to agree to. A no vote would shelve talks for the time being. And finally, in natural disasters, the death toll from the devastating floods in Nepal has risen to nearly 500 after China confirmed three deaths in the southwestern Xinjiang Autonomous Region, also known as Tibet, bringing the death toll to 472. Meanwhile, more than 1,000 people are missing, 667 people, including four nationals in Nepal late Thursday, while Beijing said more than 550 people, including 264 nationals, are unaccounted for in Tibet. Search and rescue teams are continuing operations, with the Nepali Army, Nepal Police, and Armed Police Force deployed for search, rescue, and evacuation efforts. And in business news, Asian stocks mostly rose today ahead of a closely watched speech by Federal Reserve Chief Kevin Warsh that investors will be parsing for clues about the outlook for interest rates amid elevated inflation and no sign of an end to the Middle East crisis. The MSCI index edged up 0.1% and Japan's Nikkei climbed 0.5%. In the foreign exchange market, the dollar was down at 159.34 yen, while the euro rose to $1.16, and the pound sterling also rose to $1.35. In commodities, oil prices edged down but remain in danger of spiking further as investors await a breakthrough in efforts to reopen the Strait of Hormuz. Brent crude fell 0.4% to trade at $89.35 per barrel, while West Texas Intermediate crude was also down 0.3% to trade at $83.32 per barrel. And in sports news, in football, the league phase format introduced in the 2024-2025 season is entering its third campaign. Champions League holders Paris Saint-Germain will take on Barcelona and Manchester City in this season's league phase, while a record 15-time champions Real Madrid will face Inter Milan and Arsenal after Thursday's draw in Monaco. Meanwhile, six-time European champions Bayern Munich's headline fixtures include a home game against Arsenal and away trips to Atletico Madrid and Manchester United. And finally, checking the weather forecast, today is expected to be very hot and relatively humid over coastal areas with light variable wind to light to moderate northwesterly wind with speeds of 8 to 32 kilometers per hour. And some scattered clouds might appear with a slight chance for drizzle. The maximum expected temperature for today is 49 degrees Celsius. Minimum recorded is 34 degrees Celsius, and now it's 40 degrees Celsius. That's all the news for now on Radio Kuwait. Thank you for listening, and have a good morning.
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Good afternoon, ladies and gentlemen, and welcome to the 12 o'clock news brief. I'm Adla Dumoret. Beginning with the latest updates on the conflict in the region, Iranian Foreign Minister Abbas Araghchi today said that putting diplomacy with the U.S. back on track is not impossible, following talks with Qatar's Prime Minister and Foreign Minister in Tehran. Earlier, the Secretary of Iran's Supreme National Security Council, Mohsen Rezai, said Iran was preparing a list of conditions to open the Strait of Hormuz in response to mediator requests. Meanwhile, U.S. military commanders say American forces have cleared sea mines from the strait that had been laid months ago by Iran's Revolutionary Guard Corps. In the occupied Palestinian territories, several Palestinians have suffered from tear gas inhalation late on Thursday during an incursion by Israeli occupation forces.

Into the village of Al-Luban al-Sharqiya, south of Nablus, in the occupied West Bank. In related news, according to a new report by the Palestinian Center for Prisoners Advocacy, around 370 Palestinian children are being held in Israeli prisons, among the other almost 10,000 Palestinians. Israeli occupation forces detained 276 Palestinian children during the first 6 months of this year alone. Moving to Lebanon, Israeli occupation forces continued attacks on southern Lebanon today using artillery and machine gun fire to target several areas, but no information on casualties or damage is available yet. The latest attacks come after Israeli occupation forces intensified operations across southern Lebanon on Thursday, carrying out airstrikes, artillery shelling, and ground incursions in several areas, including Mansouri and Meis el-Jabal. Turning to Europe, Norway's royal palace announced that King Harald V died today at the age of 89, and the royal flag at the palace was lowered to half-staff following the announcement. Crown Prince Haakon immediately succeeded his father as Norway's monarch under the country's constitutional rules. The government is expected to meet the new king during an extraordinary council of state at the royal palace, and his royal name will be announced following the meeting. In the Russia-Ukraine conflict, a drone attack today killed one man in Kherson hours after authorities urged residents to leave as intensifying Russian attacks on the southern Ukrainian city risk cutting power supplies ahead of the long winter. Three others wounded were taken to the hospital in the Dnipropetrovsky district. Russian forces are positioned on the opposite bank of the Dnipro River, which borders the city briefly occupied by Moscow in 2022, making it particularly vulnerable to shelling. And finally, in natural disasters, the death toll from the devastating floods in Nepal and China rose to 478, with more than 1,200 people, most of them foreign nationals, still missing as Kathmandu began assessing the damage. Meanwhile, figures shared by Nepal and China showed some 1,281 people, including 856 foreigners, were still missing. Search and rescue teams are continuing operations with the Nepali Army, Nepal Police and Armed Police Force deployed for search, rescue and evacuation efforts. And now let's check the weather forecast here in Kuwait City. Today's weather is expected to be very hot and relatively humid over coastal areas with light to moderate northwesterly winds with speeds of 8 to 32 kilometers per hour, and some scattered clouds may appear with a slight chance for a drizzle. The maximum temperature expected for today is 49 degrees Celsius, and the minimum recorded was 34 degrees Celsius, and it's currently 45 degrees Celsius here in Kuwait City. Dear listeners, thank you for listening and have a great weekend.

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Good afternoon and welcome to the 3 p.m. news bulletin coming to you from Radio Kuwait. I am Azal Ansari. The commander of the U.S. Central Command, CENTCOM, Admiral Brad Cooper, confirmed today that U.S. forces have prevented Iran from exporting oil from its ports since resuming a naval blockade on Iranian shores in mid-July. In an operational update released via CENTCOM's official site, Admiral Brad Cooper described the blockade as effective and robust, emphasizing that no vessel has entered or departed Iranian ports without U.S. permission, with exceptions limited strictly to humanitarian support vessels. The UN Security Council strongly condemned the recent attack by armed individuals on a United Nations mission in South Sudan convoy, on a South Sudan convoy in Jonglei State, which resulted in the death of two peacekeepers and left seven others injured. Recalling Resolution 2823 of 2026, the UN Security Council underscored that such attacks intentionally targeting UN peacekeepers may constitute war crimes under international law. The Security Council is demanding a full, transparent, and immediate investigation into the incident to bring those responsible to justice without delay. The Director General of the International Atomic Energy Agency, IAEA, Rafael Grossi, said today that talks on Tehran's nuclear program remain stalled, adding that the nuclear file has reached an impasse. At a press conference with U.S. Energy Secretary Chris Wright in Washington, Grossi said the nuclear issue will not be a priority until key issues, including the situation surrounding the Strait of Hormuz and other broader matters, are clarified. He noted that under the current circumstances, there is no clear channel for advancing discussions on the nuclear issue. Three Palestinian civilians were killed today after an Israeli occupation drone targeted a group of farmers in the town of Al-Qarara, northeast of Khan Yunis in the southern Gaza Strip. The strike came amid continued Israeli occupation attacks across the Gaza Strip, despite the ceasefire in place since October 2025, with Palestinian civilians continuing to be killed and injured in airstrikes and other attacks. The latest casualties add to the Palestinian death toll in Gaza, which has now risen to more than 73,400 since the start of Israel's ongoing military aggression in October 2023, with the majority of the victims, around 70%, being women and children. The Director General of the World Health Organization, WHO, Tedros Adhanom Ghebreyesus, announced today that the organization had successfully evacuated 106 patients from the Gaza Strip last week, including 19 children, along with 132 companions, through the Rafah and Karim Abu Salem crossings. Ghebreyesus added that the total number of patients medically evacuated from the Gaza Strip since October 2023 has now reached 13,237, including 6,276 children, in addition to 16,406 companions. He emphasized that thousands of other patients are still awaiting medical evacuations, stressing that such evacuations are giving those in urgent need of medical care a chance to survive. In neighboring Lebanon, according to the UN's peacekeeping mission in the country, UNIFIL, damaged roads, disrupted services, and ongoing Israeli occupation military activity continues to put civilians at risk in southern Lebanon, as strikes between Israeli occupation forces and the Hezbollah armed group continue. UNIFIL is urging all parties to comply with Security Council Resolution 1701, the 2006 agreement intended to cease hostilities between the two warring sides and to use existing mechanisms to de-escalate tensions.
Two people were killed by an explosion today in front of the Hasakeh courthouse in Syria's predominantly Kurdish northeast. According to health authorities, the blast was from a hand grenade and that it killed a man and a 13-year-old child. The Hasakeh region in Syria was held by Kurdish forces before coming under central government control in February, following an agreement to integrate Kurdish institutions into the Damascus government. Russia has launched waves of drones at Ukraine's capital, Kiev, and the surrounding region, damaging warehouses and homes in a second consecutive day of strikes that Ukrainian officials described as an attempt to derail daily life for millions of civilians. Ukrainian officials added that at least one person was killed outside Kiev and that 14 warehouse premises, 16 homes, and 3 blocks of apartment buildings had been damaged. In the southeastern city of Zaporizhia, a Russian drone tore through the major home improvement store epicenter, wounding at least 4 people. The Norwegian Royal Palace announced today that Norway's King Harald V had passed away peacefully at the National Hospital in Oslo at the age of 89. Crown Prince Haakon immediately succeeded his father as Norway's monarch under the country's constitutional rules. The government is expected to meet the new king during an extraordinary council of state at the Royal Palace, and his royal name will be announced following the meeting. The death toll from the devastating floods that struck the mountainous areas of Nepal near the borders with China has now risen to more than 469, with hundreds of others injured and more than 1,500 people reported missing. Rescue teams continue to search for survivors and missing people amid difficult conditions and challenging terrain. Nepalese authorities attributed the disaster to a landslide following an earthquake, which triggered glacial waters, thick mud, and rock flows towards the Bote Koshi River and the Himalaya Mountains. The Democratic Republic of the Congo, DRC, began vaccinating frontline health workers today with a vaccine approved for a different Ebola species, as authorities seek to contain the country's largest and deadliest Ebola outbreak on record. The outbreak, declared on May 15th, has infected 5,794 people and killed 2,786 others so far, according to the latest government figures, making it the world's second deadliest Ebola epidemic on record. Typhoon Sodel made 2 landfalls on China's eastern coast today as authorities evacuated people from the affected areas and halted trains and ferries. The Wenzhou government in China ordered the evacuation of more than 820,000 people, while the authorities in Taizhou suspended 8 passenger ferry routes and identified 52,000 people that needed evacuation. In business news, in local news, according to Kuwait Petroleum Corporation, KPC, the price of Kuwaiti oil gained $2.80 a barrel to reach $84.56 a barrel during the trading session on Thursday. Globally, Brent crude climbed $1.86 a barrel to reach $89.70 a barrel, while the U.S. West Texas Intermediate Crude, WTI, dropped $1.30 to reach $83.53 a barrel. In other news, gold prices slipped today as market participants awaited closely watched remarks from Federal Reserve Chair Kevin Warsh at the Jackson Hole Symposium at the Grand Teton National Park in Wyoming, USA. Spot gold fell 0.5% to $4,576.30 an ounce after hitting a more than 3-month high earlier this week following the U.S. Treasury's announcement
of support measures for long-duration bonds. In sports, in Major League Baseball, Drew Gilbert led off the bottom of the first inning with a home run. Landon Roop combined with three relievers on a six-hitter as the host San Francisco Giants handed the playoff-contending Arizona Diamondbacks a 6-1 defeat in the opener of a four-game series on Thursday night. And in football news, German side Eintracht Frankfurt signed the up-and-coming German goalkeeper Noah Atubolu from Freiburg on the day the new Bundesliga season gets underway today, August 28th. And finally, the local weather forecast for the rest of the day today calls for relatively hot summer temperatures with light variable winds to light to moderate northwesterly winds at speeds of 8 to 32 kilometers per hour, bringing drier conditions with the current humidity reading at a relatively low 10%. The extended forecast for this evening calls for continued relatively hot summer temperatures, but with lighter variable winds at speeds ranging from 6 to 28 kilometers per hour. The maximum temperature recorded earlier today was 49 degrees Celsius. The minimum expected tonight is 34 degrees Celsius, while it is currently 46 degrees Celsius in Kuwait City. This concludes this hour's news bulletin. Thank you for tuning in to Radio Kuwait.

And I saw you and I knew. 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I'd like to think it's how you lean on my shoulder and how I see myself with you.

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A very good evening and welcome to this hour's news bulletin coming to you from Radio Kuwait. I am Mazen Ansari. In local news, His Highness the Emir Sheikh Mish'al al-Ahmed al-Jaber al-Sabah, may Allah bless and protect him, sent a cable of condolences today to His Majesty King Haakon VIII of the Kingdom of Norway over the passing away of his father, King Harald V. His Highness the Emir expressed his most sincere condolences and heartfelt sympathies to His Majesty the King, the royal family, and the Norwegian people on this painful loss, wishing them all patience and solace. His Highness the Crown Prince Sheikh Sabah Khaled Al-Hamad Al-Sabah, may Allah protect him, also sent a cable of condolences today to

His Majesty King Haakon VIII of the Kingdom of Norway over the passing away of his father, King Harald V. His Highness the Crown Prince expressed his most sincere condolences and heartfelt sympathies to His Majesty the King, the royal family, and to the Norwegian people. And His Highness Sheikh Ahmed Abdullah Al-Ahmed Al-Subah, the Prime Minister, may Allah protect him, sent a similar cable of condolences to His Majesty King Haakon VIII of the Kingdom of Norway over the passing away of his father, King Harald V. His Highness Sheikh Ahmed Abdullah Al-Ahmed Al-Subah, the Prime Minister, may Allah protect him, accompanied by the Minister of State for Municipal Affairs and Minister of State for Housing Affairs, Engineer Abdul Latif Limshari, conducted an inspection tour of the development work currently taking place at the Sulaybi Khat Cemetery and the plan for constructing future facilities. During the inspection tour, the Kuwait municipality officials briefed His Highness the Prime Minister on the latest preparations, field equipment, ongoing work, and the future plan for expanding the cemetery. On the sidelines of the visit, His Highness the Prime Minister instructed that the implementation phase of the plan is to be monitored closely on the ground to ensure adherence to the established timelines and to promptly address any obstacles that may arise, thus guaranteeing timely completion and achieving the highest quality standards. His Highness emphasized the importance of developing the public service facilities and improving the quality of services provided to the citizens in an effort to reflect the government's commitment to enhancing the efficiency of public facilities and meeting the aspired needs of the Kuwaiti society. The Ministry of Interior announced today the arrest of 221 wanted individuals and violators and the issuance of 790 traffic citations during a large-scale security campaign in the Mahboula area of Al Ahmadi Governorate. In a press statement, the ministry said the campaign was conducted in the presence of the governor of Al Ahmadi, Sheikh Hamoud Jaber Al Ahmed Al Sabah, under the direct supervision of the Assistant Under Secretary for Public Security Affairs, Major General Hamad Limnafi, and the head of the Traffic and Operations Sector, Brigadier General Ahmed Al Azmi. The statement added that the campaign resulted in the arrest of 221 wanted individuals, including 109 wanted in connection with criminal and security cases, 62 for expired residency permits, 31 individuals lacking identification documents, and 11 individuals found in an abnormal state. The ministry further stated that the campaign resulted in the issuance of 790 traffic citations and the impounding of 9 non-conforming vehicles, noting that the necessary legal measures were taken against all those arrested, who will also be referred to the relevant government authorities. Turning now to regional news, the commander of the U.S. Central Command, CENTCOM, Admiral Brad Cooper, confirmed today that U.S. forces have prevented Iran from exporting oil from its ports since resuming a naval blockade on Iranian shores in mid-July. In an operational update released via CENTCOM's official website, Admiral Cooper described the blockade as effective and robust, emphasizing that no vessel has entered or departed Iranian ports without U.S. permission, with the exception limited strictly to humanitarian support vessels. The UN Security Council strongly condemned the recent attack by armed individuals on a convoy belonging to the United Nations mission for South Sudan in Jonglei State, which resulted in the death of 2 peacekeepers and left 7 others injured. Recalling UN Security Council Resolution 2823 of 2026, the UN Security Council underscored that such attacks of intentionally targeting UN peacekeepers may constitute war crimes.

crimes under international law. The UN Security Council has demanded a full, transparent, and immediate investigation into the incident to bring those responsible to justice without delay. The Director General of the International Atomic Energy Agency, IAEA, Rafael Grossi, said today that talks on Tehran's nuclear program remain stalled, adding that the nuclear file has reached an impasse. During a press conference with the U.S. Energy Secretary Chris Wright in Washington, Grossi said the nuclear issue will not be a priority until key issues, including the situation surrounding the Strait of Hormuz and other broader matters, are clarified. He noted that under the current circumstances, there is no clear channel for advancing discussions on Iran's nuclear file. Three Palestinian civilians were killed today after an Israeli occupation drone targeted a group of farmers in the town of Al-Qarara, northeast of Khan Yunis in the southern Gaza Strip. The strike came amid continued Israeli occupation attacks across the Gaza Strip. Despite the ceasefire in place since October 2025, with Palestinian civilians continuing to be killed and injured in Israeli airstrikes and other attacks. The latest casualties add to the Palestinian death toll in Gaza, which has now risen to more than 73,400 since the start of Israel's ongoing military aggression in October 2023, with the majority of the victims, around 70%, being women and children. The Director General of the World Health Organization, WHO, Tedros Ghebreyesus, announced today that the organization had successfully evacuated 106 patients from the Gaza Strip last week, including 19 children, along with 132 companions, through the Rafah and Kerem Abu Salem crossings. Ghebreyesus added that the total number of patients medically evacuated from the Gaza Strip since October 2023 has reached 13,237, including 6,276 children, in addition to 16,406 companions. He emphasized that thousands of other patients are still awaiting medical evacuations, stressing that such evacuations are giving those in urgent need of medical care a chance to survive. In neighboring Lebanon, according to the United Nations peacekeeping mission in the country, UNIFIL, damaged roads, disrupted services, and ongoing Israeli occupation military activity continues to put civilians at risk in southern Lebanon as strikes between Israeli occupation forces and the Hezbollah armed group continue. UNIFIL is urging all parties to comply with UN Security Council Resolution 1701, the 2006 agreement intended to cease hostilities between the two warring sides and to use existing mechanisms to de-escalate tensions. Russia launched waves of drones at Ukraine's capital Kyiv and the surrounding region, damaging warehouses and homes in a second consecutive day of strikes that Ukrainian officials described as an attempt to derail daily life for millions of civilians. Ukrainian officials added that at least one person was killed outside Kyiv and that 14 warehouse premises, 16 homes, and 3 blocks of apartment buildings had been damaged. In the southeastern city of Zaporizhia, a Russian drone tore through the major home improvement store epicenter, wounding at least 4 people. Germany plans to establish a rapid response task force to counter growing hybrid threats in the Baltic Sea region. Interior Minister Alexander Dobrindt said he would discuss the proposal with his counterparts from countries bordering the Baltic Sea ahead of a conference in the northern city of Flensburg. He added that the goal is to establish a rapid response task force that will enable the bordering countries to exchange information quickly, particularly

in the Baltic Sea region. The death toll from the devastating floods that struck the mountainous areas of Nepal near the border with China has risen to more than 470, with hundreds of others injured and more than 1,500 people reported missing. Rescue teams continue to search for survivors and missing people amid difficult conditions and challenging terrain. Nepalese authorities have attributed the disaster to a landslide following an earthquake, which triggered glacial waters, thick mud, and rock flows towards the Bote Koshi River and the Himalayan Mountains. In business news, in the United States, Federal Reserve Chairman Kevin Warsh, in a closely watched speech today, said U.S. inflation is running too high and should be the focus for the central bank. He laid out a strong assessment of the economy for the first time, but held to his pledge to not provide forward guidance. Warsh, however, hinted that interest rates may not be holding back the economy much. He noted market measures of inflation expectations and stressed the importance of those signals reverberating back to the Fed. In sports, in tennis news, defending champion Spaniard Carlos Alcaraz is set to make his return at the U.S. Open after missing 4 months with a wrist injury. The 23-year-old triumphed at the Australian Open in January to become the youngest man to win all four Grand Slam titles. The U.S. Open singles event begins on Sunday, August 30th in New York. And finally, this hour, the local weather forecast for this evening calls for relatively hot summer temperatures with light variable winds prevailing at speeds of 5 to 25 kilometers per hour. The relative humidity reading currently stands at a low 9%. The maximum temperature recorded earlier today was 50 degrees Celsius. The minimum expected tonight is 33 degrees Celsius, while it is currently 46 degrees Celsius in Kuwait City. This concludes this hour's news bulletin. Thank you for tuning in to Radio Kuwait.

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shape a cut a mash up the dancehall. 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

Hello and welcome to this hour's latest news. I'm Farooq Al-Awadhi. Starting with the local news, His Highness the Emir, Sheikh Mish'al Al-Ahmed Al-Jaber Al-Sabah, may Allah protect and bless him, sent a cable of condolences today to His Majesty King Haakon VIII of the Kingdom of Norway over the passing of his father, King Harald V. His Highness the Emir expressed his most sincere condolences and heartfelt sympathies to His Majesty the King, the royal family, and the Norwegian people on this painful loss, wishing them all patience and solace. His Highness the Crown Prince, Sheikh Sabah Al-Khalid, Sabah Khalid Al-Hamad Al-Sabah, may Allah protect him, also sent a cable of condolences to His Majesty King Haakon VIII of the Kingdom of Norway over the passing of his father, King Harald V. His Highness the Crown Prince expressed his most sincere condolences and heartfelt sympathies to His Majesty the King, the royal family, and the Norwegian people. And His Highness Sheikh Ahmed Abdullah Al-Ahmed Al-Sabah, the Prime Minister, may Allah protect him, sent a similar cable of condolences to His Majesty King Haakon VIII of the Kingdom of Norway over the passing away of his father, King Harald V. In other local news, His Highness Sheikh Ahmed Abdullah Al-Ahmed Al-Sabah, the Prime Minister, may Allah protect him, accompanied by the Minister of State for Municipal Affairs and the Minister of State for Housing Affairs, Engineer Abdul Latif Limshari, conducted an inspection tour of the development work currently taking place at the Slebikhat Cemetery and the plan for constructing future facilities. During the tour, the municipality officials briefed His Highness the Prime Minister on the latest preparations, field equipment, ongoing work, and the future plan for expanding the cemetery. On the sidelines of the visit, His Highness the Prime Minister instructed that the implementation phase of the plan is to be monitored closely on the ground to ensure adherence to the established timelines and to promptly address any obstacles that may arise, thus guaranteeing timely completion and achieving the highest quality standards. His Highness emphasized the importance of developing the public service facilities and improving the quality of services provided to the citizens in an effort to reflect the country's commitment to enhancing the efficiency of public facilities and meeting the aspired needs of the Kuwaiti society. The Minister of Interior announced today the arrest of 221 wanted individuals and violators and the issuance of 790 traffic citations during a large-scale security campaign in the Mahboula area of the Al-Ahmadi government. In a press statement, the ministry said that the campaign was conducted in the presence of the governor of Al-Ahmadi, Sheikh Hamoud Jaber Al-Ahmed Al-Sabah, under the direct supervision of the Assistant Undersecretary for Public Security Affairs, Major General Hamed Al-Mnifi, and the head of the Traffic and Operations Sector, Brigadier General Ahmed Al-Azmi. The statement added that the campaign resulted in the arrest of 221 wanted individuals, including 109 wanted in connection with criminal and security cases, 62 for expired residency permits, 31 individuals lacking identification documents, and 11 individuals found in an abnormal state. The ministry further stated that the campaign resulted in the issuance of 790 traffic citations and the impounding of 9 non-conforming vehicles, noting that the necessary legal measures were taken against all those arrested, who will also be referred to the relevant authorities. In regional news, the commander of the U.S. Central Command, CENTCOM, Admiral Brad Cooper, confirmed today that U.S. forces have prevented Iran from exporting oil from its ports since resuming a naval blockade on Iranian shores in mid-July. In an operational update released via CENTCOM's official website, Admiral Cooper described the blockade as effective and robust,
emphasizing that no vessel has entered or departed Iranian ports without U.S. permission, with exceptions limited strictly to humanitarian support vessels. In other news, the UN Security Council strongly condemned the recent attack by armed individuals on a convoy belonging to the United Nations mission for South Sudan in Jonglei State, which resulted in the death of two peacekeepers and left seven others injured. Recalling UN Security Council Resolution 2823 of 2026, the UN Security Council underscored that such attacks of intentionally targeting UN peacekeepers may constitute war crimes under the international law. The UN Security Council has demanded a full, transparent, and immediate investigation into the incident to bring those responsible to justice without delay. In more news, the Director General of the International Atomic Energy Agency, the IAEA, Rafael Grossi, said today that talks on Tehran's nuclear program remain stalled, adding that the nuclear file has reached an impasse. During a press conference with U.S. Energy Secretary Chris Wright in Washington, Grossi said that the nuclear issue will not be a priority until key issues, including the situation surrounding the Strait of Hormuz and other broader matters, are clarified. He noted that under the current circumstances, there is no clear channel for advancing discussions on Iran's nuclear file. Three Palestinian civilians were killed today after an Israeli occupation drone targeted a group of farmers in the town of Al-Qarara, northeast of Khan Yunis, in the southern area of Gaza Strip. The strike came amid continued Israeli occupation attacks across the Gaza Strip, despite the ceasefire in place since October of 2025, with Palestinian civilians continuing to be killed and injured in Israeli airstrikes and other attacks. The latest casualties added to the Palestinian death toll in Gaza, which has now risen to more than 73,400 since the start of Israel's ongoing military aggression in October of 2023, with a majority of the victims at around 70% being women and children. The Director General of the World Health Organization, Tedros Ghebreyesus, announced today that the organization had successfully evacuated 106 patients from the Gaza Strip last week, including 19 children, along with 132 companions. Through the Rafah and Karim Abu Salem crossings, Ghebreyesus added that the total number of patients medically evacuated from the Gaza Strip since October 2023 has reached 13,237, including 6,276 children, in addition to 16,406 companions. He emphasized that thousands of other patients are still awaiting medical evacuations, stressing that such evacuations are giving those in urgent need of medical care a chance to survive. In neighboring Lebanon, according to the UN's peacekeeping mission in the country, UNIFIL, damaged roads, disrupted services, and ongoing Israeli occupation military activity continues to put civilians at risk in southern Lebanon, as strikes between Israeli occupation forces and the Hezbollah armed group continue. UNIFIL is urging all parties to comply with Security Council Resolution 1701, the 2006 agreement intended to cease hostilities between the two warring sides and to use existing mechanisms to de-escalate tensions. In other news, Russia launched waves of drones at Ukraine's capital, Kiev, and the surrounding region, damaging warehouses and homes, in a second consecutive day of strikes that Ukrainian officials described as an attempt to derail daily life for millions of civilians. Ukrainian officials added that at least one person was killed outside Kiev, and that 14 warehouse premises, 16 homes, and three blocks of apartment buildings had been damaged.
And the southeastern city of Zaporizhia, a Russian drone tore, struck the major home improvement store epicenter, wounding at least 4 people. Germany plans to establish a rapid response task force to counter growing hybrid threats in the Baltic Sea region. Interior Minister Alexander Dobrindt said that he would discuss the proposal with his counterparts from countries bordering the Baltic Sea ahead of a conference in the northern city of Flensburg. He added that the goal is to establish a rapid response task force that will enable the bordering countries to exchange information quickly, particularly in the Baltic Sea region. And continuing with the news, the death toll from the devastating floods that struck the mountainous areas of Nepal near the borders with China has risen to more than 470, with hundreds of others injured and more than 1,500 people reported missing. Rescue teams continue to search for survivors and missing people amid difficult conditions and challenging terrain. Nepalese authorities have attributed the disaster to a landslide following an earthquake, which triggered glacial waters, thick mud, and rock flows toward the Boti Koshi River in the Himalaya Mountains. And following our last item and moving to business news, Federal Reserve Chairman Kevin Warsh, in a closely watched speech today, said that U.S. inflation is running too high and should be the focus for the central bank. He laid out a strong assessment of the economy for the first time, but held to his pledge to not provide forward guidance. Warsh, however, hinted that interest rates may not be holding back the economy much. He noted that the market measures of inflating expectations and stressed the importance of those signals reverberating back to the Fed. And taking a look at sports news, in tennis, defending champion Spaniard Carlos Alcaraz is set to make his return at the U.S. Open after missing 4 months with a wrist injury. The 23-year-old triumphed at the Australian Open in January to become the youngest man to win all 4 Grand Slam titles. The U.S. Open singles event begins on Sunday, August the 30th, in New York. Finally, taking a look at the local weather forecast for this evening. The forecast for this evening calls for relatively hot summer temperatures with light variable winds

prevailing at speeds of, at a range actually of 5 to 25 kilometers per hour. The relative humidity reading currently stands at a low 9%. The maximum temperature recorded earlier today was a sizzling 50 degrees. The minimum expected tonight will be 33 degrees, while it is currently 46 degrees in Kuwait City. This concludes this hour's news bulletin. Thank you for tuning in to Radio Kuwait. I'm Farooq Al-Awadhi. 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

Sheikh Ahmed Abdullah Al-Ahmed Al-Sabah, the Prime Minister, may Allah protect him, accompanied by the Minister of State for Municipal Affairs and the Minister of State for Housing Affairs, Engineer Abdul Latif Limshari, conducted an inspection tour of the development work currently taking place at the Salibikhat Cemetery and the plan for constructing future facilities. During the tour, the Kuwait municipality officials briefed His Highness the Prime Minister on the latest preparations, field equipment, ongoing work, and the future plan for expanding the cemetery on the sidelines of the visit. His Highness the Prime Minister instructed that the implementation phase of the plan is to be monitored closely on the ground to ensure adherence to the established timelines and to promptly address any obstacles that may arise, thus guaranteeing timely completion and achieving the highest quality standards. His Highness emphasized the importance of developing the public service facilities and improving the quality of services provided to the citizens in an effort to reflect the government's commitment, enhancing the efficiency of public facilities and meeting the aspired needs of the Kuwaiti society. The Ministry of Interior announced the arrest of 221 wanted individuals and violators and the issuance of 790 traffic citations during a large-scale security campaign in the Mahboula area of Al-Ahmadi government. In a press statement, the ministry said that the campaign was conducted in the presence of the governor of Al-Ahmadi, Sheikh Hamoud Jaber Al-Ahmed Al-Sabah, under the direct supervision of the Assistant Undersecretary for Public Security Affairs, Major General Hamed Al-Mnifi, and the head of the Traffic Operations Sector, Brigadier General Ahmed Al-Azmi. The statement added that the campaign resulted in the arrest of 221 wanted individuals, including 109 wanted in connection with criminal and security cases, 62 for expired residency permits, 31 individuals lacking identification documents, and 11 individuals found in an abnormal state. The ministry further stated that the campaign resulted in the issuance of 790 traffic citations and the impounding of 9 non-conforming vehicles, noting that the necessary legal measures were taken against all those arrested, who will be transferred to the relevant authorities. The Minister of Foreign Affairs, Sheikh Jarrah Jaber Al-Ahmed Al-Sabah, held a telephone conversation with the Prime Minister and Minister of Foreign Affairs of the State of Qatar, Sheikh Mohammed bin Abdurrahman bin Jassim Al-Thani. During the call, they discussed the latest regional developments and diplomatic efforts aimed at enhancing security and stability in the region and ensuring the safety and freedom of maritime navigation in the Strait of Hormuz. His Excellency also held a telephone conversation with the Minister of Foreign Affairs of the Sultanate of Oman, Badr bin Hamad bin Hamoud al-Busaidi. During this call, they discussed the latest regional developments and diplomatic efforts aimed at enhancing security. In other news, the Ministry of Foreign Affairs expresses the State of Kuwait's solidarity and sympathy with the People's Democratic Republic of Algeria following the forest fires that broke out in the northeastern of Algeria, resulting in a number of casualties and significant material losses. The ministry extends the State of Kuwait's sincere condolences and heartfelt sympathy to the government and people of the country, and wishing the injured a speedy recovery to the families of the victims. The commander of the U.S. Central Command, CENTCOM, Admiral Brad Cooper, confirmed that U.S. forces have prevented Iran from exporting oil from its ports since resuming a naval blockade on Iranian shores in mid-July. In an operational update released via CENTCOM's official website, Admiral Cooper described the blockade as effective and robust, emphasizing that no vessel has entered or departed Iranian ports without U.S. permission, with exceptions limited strictly to humanitarian support vessels. The UN Security Council strongly condemned the recent

0: attack by armed individuals on a convoy belonging to the United Nations mission for South Sudan in Jonglei State, which resulted in the death of two peacekeepers and left seven others injured. Recalling UN Security Council Resolution 2823 of 2026, the UN Security Council underscored such attacks of intentionally targeting UN peacekeepers may constitute war crimes under international law. And moving on to Palestine, where three Palestinian civilians were killed after an Israeli occupation drone targeted a group of farmers in the town of Al-Qarara, northeast of Khan Yunis in the southern Gaza Strip, despite the ceasefire in place since October 2025, with Palestinian civilians continuing to be killed and injured in Israeli airstrikes and other attacks. The latest casualties added to the Palestinian death toll in Gaza, which has now risen to more than 73,400 since the start of Israel's ongoing military aggression in October of 2023, with the majority of victims, around 70%, being women and children. The Director General of the World Health Organization announced that the organization had successfully evacuated 106 patients from the Gaza Strip last week, including 19 children along with 132 companions, through the Rafah and Karim Abu Salem crossings. Ghebreyesus added that the total number of patients medically evacuated from the Gaza Strip since October 2023 has reached 13,237, including 6,276 children, in addition to 16,406 companions. He emphasized that thousands of other patients are still awaiting medical evacuations, stressing that such evacuations are giving those in urgent need of medical care a chance to survive. And in neighboring Lebanon, according to the UN peacekeeping mission in the country, UNIFIL, damaged roads, disrupted services, and ongoing Israeli occupation military activity continues to put civilians at risk in the southern Lebanon, as strikes between Israeli occupation forces and Hezbollah armed group continue. UNIFIL is urging all parties to comply with Security Council Resolution 1701, the 2006 agreement intended to cease hostilities between the two warring sides and to use existing mechanisms to de-escalate tensions. Moving to other world news, Russia launched waves of drones at the Ukraine's capital, Kiev, and the surrounding region, damaging warehouses and homes in a second consecutive day of strikes that Ukrainian officials described as an attempt to derail daily life for millions of civilians. Ukrainian officials added that at least one person was killed outside Kiev and that 14 warehouse premises, 16 homes, and 3 blocks of apartment buildings had been damaged. And moving on to news, other news, Germany plans to establish a rapid response task force to counter growing hybrid threats in the Baltic Sea region. Interior Minister Alexander Dobrindt said that he would discuss the proposal with his counterparts ahead of a conference in the northern city of Flensburg. A goal is to establish a rapid response task force that will enable the bordering countries to exchange information quickly, particularly in the Baltic Sea region. In other news, the death toll from the devastating glacial floods that struck the mountainous areas of Nepal near the borders with China has risen to more than 470, with hundreds of others injured, and more than 1,500 people reported missing. Rescue teams continue to search for survivors and missing people amid difficult conditions and challenging terrain. And following our last news item and moving to business news, U.S. stocks moderated from earlier gains in midday trading as investors digested Kevin Warsh's first keynote address at the annual Jackson Hole Symposium, with the Fed chairman's comments interpreted as mildly hawkish in the near term. At the closing bell, the Dow Jones Industrial Average slipped down at over 10 points, while the S&P 500 slid 20 points. The Nasdaq Composite declined by 139 points after rising by as much as 0.5% earlier in the day. And moving on to sports and tennis, defending champion Spaniard Carlos Alcaraz is set to make his return at the U.S. Open after missing 4 months with a wrist injury. The 23-year-old triumphed at the Australian Open in January to become the youngest man to win all 4 Grand Slam titles. The U.S. Open singles event begins on Sunday, August 30th, in New York. And finally, the local weather forecast for this evening calls for relatively hot summer temperatures, with light variable winds prevailing at speeds ranging between 5 to 25 kilometers per hour. The relative humidity reading currently stands at a low 9%. The maximum temperature recorded earlier was a sizzling 50 degrees. Minimum expected tonight will be 33 degrees, while it is currently 46 degrees in Kuwait City. That's all the news for now. I'm Faruq Al-Awadhi. Thank you for tuning in to Radio Kuwait.
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